0: This cute story of Army Life Romance by Don Cornell.
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0: Obligato.
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2: Look here, Jackson. 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
1: Hey there, Pete. You're in a slump. 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

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I cried.

Salt Lake City is renowned for its beauty. The snow-capped Wasatch Mountains are nearby. In 1929, the factory output was $43 million. The wholesale trade proper amounted to $71,510,573. Retail trade, $92 million. There are salt beds and farmland producing principally alfalfa, grain, sugar beets, and vegetables in the vicinity. But as far as I'm concerned, I don't care if I ever set foot there again in Salt Lake City. That town is a nemesis to me.

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0: When I'm drinking beer, I'm thinking of life is dear. 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

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She's the only gal with the atomic kiss. There's no one like her in these here parts. She's upset lots of apple carts, 'cause when she kisses you

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Hi, everybody. This is Dan Crary, and you're listening to WPAQ in Mount Airy, North Carolina, the voice of the Blue Ridge since 1948.

Anybody got a tape of Rocky Top? Man of Constant Sorrow? How about Blue Moon of Kentucky? Will Skinner Blues? I just broke my pencil again. I give up. Just staying in tune. How did Dale do that?

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1: Now, boys, we're going to give him go-along mute. I heard his pep stand. Let's go.

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And now it's time for a little weather forecast. Today, sunny and a high of 84. Tonight, partly clouds and then have a low of 56. Sunday, mostly sunny and a high of 88. In the evening and night, mostly clear and a low of 58. Monday, sunny and a high of 89. In the evening and night, mostly clear and a low of 59. Tuesday, sunny and hot with a high of 90. And in the night, mostly clear and a low of 61. And Wednesday has a chance of showers and thunderstorms after 2 p.m. Other than that, it will be mostly sunny and hot with a high of 90. And the evening and night, once again, more showers and thunderstorms, mostly cloudy and a low of 60. The current temperature in Mount Airy right now is 48 degrees. 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

I'll never forget that weathered face, this man who has no name. And it touches my heart to think of him and wonder just who's to blame.

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4: AP News for Friday, May 15th. I'm Ben Thomas. President Trump returned from his state visit to China, declaring,
5: "That was a tremendous success."
4: He and Chinese President Xi Jinping discussed divisive issues, including the Iran war, technology, and Taiwan. But on his return to the White House, Trump highlighted,
5: "We did great trade deals, we have great relationships, and a lot of things have happened, and you'll be hearing about them."
4: Charles de Ledesma has more.
6: China buying more agricultural products and passenger planes and setting up a board to address differences and avoid a repeat of the trade war ignited last year after Trump's tariff hikes. Sung Chenghao with the Center of Security and Strategy in Beijing says he thinks the most visual result
7: will be some improvements, progress on trade, on tariff, and also on purchasing, because we know that there are a lot of entrepreneurs also visit China, so I think China will purchase more like agriculture goods, aircrafts, and other American goods.
6: In a summit marked by fanfare and flattery, Xi warned Trump the differences over Taiwan could bring the U.S. and China into clashes. Chenghao hopes, though, stabilizing U.S.-China relations will make confrontation less likely.
7: If China and the U.S. could not let the fierce competition prevent this competition into confrontation, it will also send very positive signals to the outside world.
6: I'm Charles Tulledesma.
4: Aboard Air Force One, whether he'd asked Xi to help pressure Iran to open the Strait of Hormuz.
8: I'm not asking for any favors, because when you ask for favors, you have to do favors in return. We don't need favors.
4: Iran's foreign minister says a lack of trust is the biggest obstacle in negotiations. Sources tell AP the Justice Department is preparing to seek an indictment against former Cuban President Raul Castro, and the Supreme Court has rejected Virginia's bid to restore a voter-approved congressional map favoring Democrats. This is AP News.
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2: 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And now time for a little weather break. Today, mostly sunny and a high of 84. Tonight will be partly cloudy and have a low of 56. Sunday, mostly sunny and a high of 88. Sunday night, mostly clear and a low of 58. Monday, sunny and a high of 89 and a low of 59. Tuesday, sunny and hot and a high of near 90 degrees. And the evening and night, a low of 61. And finally, Wednesday has a chance of showers and thunderstorms after 2 p.m. Other than that, it will be mostly hot and sunny with a high of 90. In the evening and night, a chance of showers and thunderstorms once again. It will be mostly cloudy and have a low of 60. The current temperature in Mount Airy right now is 50 degrees. And right after this, we'll be going into our local sports.
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10: In sports, Alex Smalley and Maverick McNealy finished the second round of play at the top of the PGA Championship leaderboard on Friday. The duo, who sit at 4 under par, will make up the final group for the third round today when the annual chase for golf's iconic Wanamaker Trophy continues. Defending champion and world number one Scottie Scheffler finished out the second round among a group of 7 golfers at 2 under. British number one Emma Raducanu has reunited with U.S. Open winning coach Andrew Richardson. The partnership begins immediately with Richardson joining Raducanu in Strasbourg, where she will make her return next week after 2 idle months for illness. Raducanu was strongly criticized for splitting from Richardson shortly after her stunning win in New York in 2021. The Arkansas tennis teams are back in business thanks to a short-term funding boost that the school's athletic director said, quote, offers a viable path forward. Athletic director Hunter Juracek says donors provided funds for the teams that were abruptly disbanded 3 weeks ago. Juracek said a long-term solution for the program's financial woes is being planned. FIFA says that recording artists Shakira, Madonna, and K-pop superstars BTS will headline the first-ever World Cup final halftime show. The final halftime, curated by Coldplay's Chris Martin, will be produced by the nonprofit Global Citizen and benefit the FIFA Global Citizen Education Fund. Play begins June 11th in Mexico City. The World Cup final is set for July 19th at New Jersey's MetLife Stadium and is expected to draw millions of viewers worldwide on top of its attendees. ESPN reports that Manchester United are progressing with talks with Michael Carrick about taking its head coaching job permanently. Carrick's representatives have been in Manchester this week for discussions about what is expected to be a 2-year contract with the option of another year. The former United and England midfielder has become the club's top choice to succeed Ruben Amorim, who was sacked in January. Tributes continue to come in for Jason Collins, the NBA's first openly gay player who died on Tuesday after an 8-month battle with an aggressive form of a brain tumor. Collins spent 13 years as a player in the league for 6 different franchises. He revealed in 2013 that he was gay, an announcement that came toward the end of his playing career. Collins had been diagnosed with stage 4 glioblastoma, which has an extremely low survival rate. He was 47. Yesterday's scores in the NBA playoffs, the Pistons over the Cavaliers 115-94. That series now tied at 3-all. Spurs 139, Timberwolves 109. The Spurs take that one 4-2. Major League Baseball, Phillies 11, the Pirates 9, Nationals 3, the Orioles 2, Tigers 3, the Blue Jays 2, Reds 7, the Guardians 6, Rays 7, the Marlins 2, Brewers over the Twins 3-2, Braves 3, the Red Sox 2, Yankees 5, the Mets 2, Cubs 10, the White Sox 5, Astros shut out the Rangers 2-0, Cardinals 5, the Royals 4, Diamondbacks 9, the Rockies 1, Dodgers 6, Angels nothing, Padres 2, Mariners nothing, A's over the Giants 5-2. And a local note in track and field, congratulations to Mount Airy Bears senior Brooke Haynes winning the state championship in the NCHSAA 3A girls 3200 meters. That's sports for WSYD and WPAQ.

0: You're listening to WPAQ, 740 AM, 106.7 FM, Mount Airy, North Carolina. And now it's time for the AP News. Then we'll get into the weather, and then we'll go to local news. So here is your AP News.
1: AP News for Friday, May 15th. I'm Ben Thomas. President Trump returned from his state visit to China, declaring,
2: "That was a tremendous success."
1: He and Chinese President Xi Jinping discussed divisive issues, including the Iran war, technology, and Taiwan. But on his return to the White House, Trump highlighted,
2: "We did great trade deals, we have great relationships, and a lot of things have happened, and you'll be hearing about them."
1: Charles de Ledesma has more.
3: China buying more agricultural products and passenger planes and setting up a board to address differences and avoid a repeat of the trade war ignited last year after Trump's tariff hikes. Sung Chenghao with the Center of Security and Strategy in Beijing says he thinks the most visual result
4: will be some improvements, progress on trade, on tariff, and also on purchasing, because we know that there are a lot of entrepreneurs also visit China, so I think China will purchase more like agriculture goods, aircrafts, and other American goods.
3: In a summit marked by fanfare and flattery, Xi warned Trump the differences over Taiwan could bring the U.S. and China into clashes. Chenghao hopes, though, stabilizing U.S.-China relations will make confrontation less likely.
4: If China and the U.S. could not let the fierce competition prevent this competition into confrontation, it will also send very positive signals to the outside world.
3: I'm Charles Tulledesma.
1: Aboard Air Force One, whether he'd asked Xi to help pressure Iran to open the Strait of Hormuz.
5: I'm not asking for any favors, because when you ask for favors, you have to do favors in return. We don't need favors.
1: Iran's foreign minister says a lack of trust is the biggest obstacle in negotiations. Sources tell AP the Justice Department is preparing to seek an indictment against former Cuban President Raul Castro, and the Supreme Court has rejected Virginia's bid to restore a voter-approved congressional map favoring Democrats. This is AP News.
0: And that was your AP News. And now time for a little weather forecast. Today, mostly sunny and a high of 84. Tonight, we'll have partly clouds and have a low of 56. Sunday, mostly sunny and a high of 88 and a low of 58. Monday, sunny and a high of 89. The evening and night will be mostly clear and a low of 59. Tuesday, sunny and hot and a high of 90 and a low of 61. Wednesday, a chance of showers and thunderstorms after 2 p.m. Other than that, it will be mostly sunny and hot with a high of 90. In the evening and night, once again, a chance of showers and thunderstorms. It will be mostly cloudy and have a low of 60. The current temperature in Mount Airy right now is 51 degrees. And now we're going to send you over to local news, and then we'll go into the morning obituaries.
6: Here's news for WSYD and WPAQ. In Virginia, the NAACP and the Advance Project have asked the U.S. Supreme Court to reverse Virginia's high court ruling striking down the state's redistricting referendum, arguing the decision nullified the votes of millions of Virginians who approved the measure last month. The civil rights groups filed an amicus brief nearly a week after the Supreme Court of Virginia upheld a lower court ruling that blocked certification of the April 21st vote and declared the election invalid over constitutional problems tied to the amendment process. The referendum would have allowed Virginia to redraw its congressional map adopted in 2021 in response to similar efforts already underway in several Republican-led states at the request of President Trump ahead of the 2026 midterm elections. Governor Abigail Spanberger has signed a sweeping package of legislation approved during the 2026 General Assembly session, including a ban on the future sale and manufacture of assault-style firearms. That measure, one of the session's most contentious bills, is set to become law after Spanberger signed it without amendments she had previously proposed to narrow the legislation's scope. Lawmakers rejected those changes during the reconvened session last month and returned the bill to the governor's desk in its original form. The legislation marks one of Virginia's most significant firearm restrictions since 2020 and delivers on a major campaign promise from Spanberger. In North Carolina, a bill that would commission a state study of accelerated passage pathways for new teachers cleared the North Carolina Senate Education Committee unanimously earlier this week. The legislation would also expand community college workforce training for students with intellectual and developmental disabilities and fund a $4.9 million digital credential system for the state's community colleges. Senate Bill 991, Community College Workforce Readiness Act, drew no questions from committee members and no public comment before advancing. North Carolina's Republican legislative leaders have filed two new constitutional amendments aiming to load up this fall's ballot with proposals tailored to attract conservative voters to the polls. Senate Bill 1081 would guarantee North Carolinians have the constitutional right, quote, to engage in farming and forestry. Senate Bill 1082 would guarantee a constitutional right to work, banning any requirement to join a labor union or organization. Reportedly, the bill's respective sponsors claimed both rights are under threat. Charlotte residents now face new mandatory water restrictions as drought conditions continue to worsen across the Carolinas. Charlotte Water is implementing Stage 2 mandatory restrictions under its low inflow protocol, asking customers to reduce non-essential water use to help protect the region's water supply. The move comes as Charlotte experiences some of its worst drought conditions in nearly two decades. Closer to home, the death of a one-year-old in Yadkin County has been ruled a homicide. According to reports, Yadkin County Sheriff's deputies assisted with a medical emergency of the child on Bob's Lake Road in Hamptonville on April 30th. Deputies said the child was taken to a hospital for further treatment. Reportedly, detectives found evidence of non-accidental trauma the child had previously sustained. The child died as a result of the injuries. Findings by the state medical examiner's office confirmed the initial suspicions of the investigative team, and the child's death was ruled a homicide. The Yadkin County Sheriff's Office and the NCSBI are investigating. That's news for WSYD and WPAQ.
0: And now time for the morning obituaries. Mrs. Nellie Ruth Nell Gwynn Ayers, 90, of Cana, passed away on Thursday morning, April 30th, at Hillsville Health and Rehab. She was born September 26, 1935, in Surrey County to the late Guy and Kate Cox Gwynn. Mrs. Ayers is survived by her sons, Bruce Ayers and wife Norma, Shannon Ayers and wife Lisa, grandchildren Matthew Ayers and wife Kara, Bradley Ayers and wife Kayla, Grace Worrell and husband Jake, Ryan and wife Jasmine, and eight great-grandchildren, and three sisters, Louise Utt, Faith Toots Hall, Judy Sheets, and several other family and friends. In addition to her parents, she's preceded in death by her husband of 65 years, James Jim Wilson Ayers, and a great-grandson, Ellis James Worrell. A celebration of life will be held on Sunday, May 17th at 3 p.m. at Cedar Lane Baptist Church in Cana, Virginia. Visitation will be from 2 until 3 p.m. at the church. The family would like to extend a heartfelt thank you to the memory care unit at Grayson Health and Rehab for all the love and care given to Mrs. Ayers. In lieu of flowers, the family has requested a memorial donations may be made to Willow Hill Moravian Church Cemetery Fund, 577 Willow Hill Road, Ayrat, Virginia, 24053, or the Alzheimer's Association. Moody Funeral Services in Mount Airy is serving the family. Mr. Rodney Cecil Gunter, aged 81, in Mount Airy, entered into eternal rest on Tuesday, May 12th, at his home. Mr. Gunter was born on May 5th, 1945, in Surrey County, to late Charles Cecil and Hassie Ellen Gunnell Gunter. Rodney was a loving husband, father, grandfather, great-grandfather, brother, and friend. He worked for many years at Renfrew Socks as a machine mechanic. Surviving is his wife of 50 years, Kathy Murray Gunter, and daughter and son-in-law, Stacy Gunter, Westmoreland, and Shane, son-daughter-in-law, Jason Gunter and Tracy, and five grandchildren, and three great-grandchildren, and two brothers and sisters-in-laws, Charles Glenn Gunter and Alita, and Michael Gray Gunter, along with several nieces and nephews. In addition to his parents, Mr. Gunter was preceded in death by an infant brother. A funeral service will be held on Saturday, May 16th, at 11 a.m. at Moody Funeral Home Chapel, with Reverend Jason Madison officiating. Interment will follow in Oakdale Cemetery. The family received friends on Saturday, May 16th, at the Moody Funeral Home in Mount Airy from 9:30 a.m. until the time of service. Julia Hall, on April 12th, just a few days after her 93rd birthday, Julia Draper Honeycutt Hall died leaving behind an abundance of people who will forever have their lives changed by her loving and cheerful presence in their lives. Julia is preceded in death by her parents, William Emery Honeycutt and Mary Barnes Yancey Honeycutt, and her husband, Dr. James Grayson Hall, and son, James Grayson Hall, Jr. Julia was born April 4th, 1933, in a farmhouse in Franklin, North Carolina. She and her family were members of the United Methodist Church, and she assisted in Gray's medical practice. She was a wonderful mother to Jim. A memorial service for Julia Hall will be held in Dobson United Methodist Church in Dobson, NC, on May 16th at 1 p.m. The family received visitors directly following the cemetery or this ceremony in Fellowship Hall. If you wish to honor Julia's life with a donation, please consider the National Institute of Mental Health or the Dobson United Methodist Church. Moody Davis Funeral Services in Mount Air, or in Dobson is serving the Hall family. Mrs. Rachel Lorma Puckett Inman, 83, of Mount Airy, passed away unexpectedly on Monday morning, May 11th. Mrs. Inman was born July 18th, 1942, in Carroll County, Virginia, one of 14 children born to the late Maynard Thomas and Lorma Collins Puckett. She retired from Sarah Lee Hosiery after years of dedication, service as a supervisor in the knitting department. She was a faithful member of the Indian Grove Baptist Church, known for her kind and generous spirit. She was survived by a stepdaughter and her husband, Deborah and Jackie Faulkner, five sisters and two brothers-in-law, Rebecca Mace, Edith and Bernard Montgomery, Ina Alderman, Ann Keefe, and Beryl and J.L. Cox, five brothers and sisters-in-laws as well. In addition to her parents, Mrs. Inman was preceded in death by her husband, Clifford Lilborn Inman, a stepson, David Inman, and three brothers, Grant Puckett, Max Puckett, and Kelsey Puckett. The funeral service will be held Monday, May 18th at 2 p.m. at Moody Funeral Home Chapel in Mount Airy, where Reverend Frank Harmon and Reverend Stephen Puckett officiating. Burial will follow at Skyline Memory Gardens. The family will receive friends Monday from 12:30 until 2 p.m. at the funeral home. On Wednesday, May 13th, a day the Lord had made, a beloved mother, grandmother, and great-grandmother, Betty Lou Gunnell Leonard, peacefully departed this world for her heavenly home. Betty was born November 23rd, 1936 in Surrey County to late Roosevelt and Emma McCraw Gunnell. She leaves behind a legacy of love and devotion and treasured memories that will continue for generations to come. She's survived by her four daughters, Kathy Leonard Jones, Alice Leonard Ismum, and Ann Leonard and Amy Leonard Deaton. Six grandchildren, Thomas, James, Charlotte, Matthew, Jimmy, Amanda, and several great-grandchildren. In addition to her parents, she was preceded in death by her beloved Walter Dalton Leonard III, a grandson, Paul Freer III, and her siblings, Raymond Gunnell, Gary Gunnell, Clem Lawrence, Fanny Weddle, grandson, Anise Graham, and Lillian Gunnell. In her later years, Betty found peace and fulfillment tending her beloved foxgloves, flowers she dearly loved, and her final resting place will be near her. In keeping with Betty's wishes, there will be no visitation or memorial service. The family wishes to express their heartfelt gratitude for the love and care and compassion shown by the staff of Mountain Valley Hospice and Palliative Care. In lieu of flowers, memorial contributions may be made to the Mountain Valley Hospice and Palliative Care, P.O. Box 325 Dobson and C 27017. Moody Funeral Services in Mount Airy is serving the family. Bonnie Jean Stewart of Pilot Mountain, North Carolina, born February 3rd, 1939 in Yadkin County, went home to be with the Lord and Savior on May 9th at the age of 87. Bonnie survived by her son, Mark Ray, and wife, Robin, one granddaughter and husband, Lindsay Ray Gammons, and TC, and one grandson, Jared Ray, and then two great-granddaughters, Chloe and Peyton Gammons. Bonnie was preceded in death by her husband of 41 years, Max Ray. Also preceding in death, Mrs. Ray, were her parents, Duncan and Lily Stewart, and her brothers and sisters, Sammy and Finney Stewart, Fronia Brown, Nell Bayless, and Louis Eads, Pearl Holcomb, and Ruth Ray, and Ruby Carter. She is survived by one sister-in-law, Joanne Stewart Taylor, and special nieces Annette Johnson, Sarah Hartman, and Brenda Adams, and numerous other nieces and nephews. She retired from Sara Lee Hosiery in 1994 after 30 years of service. She was a Baptist faith and loved to sing, dance, play the piano, and journal about her family. There will be a graveside service at Brims Grove Baptist Church, 3509 NC Highway 268 Pilot Mountain 27041 on Sunday, May 17th at 2 p.m., with service conducted by Reverend Gerald Jones, T.C. Gammons, and T.C. Gammons. There will be no formal visitation at the funeral home. The family would like to express a special thanks to Rose Tara Sr. Living in Mountain Valley Hospice for all their loving care. In lieu of flower donations may be made to Brim Grove Cemetery Fund 3509 NC 268 Highway, Pilot Mountain NC 27041, or Mountain Valley Hospice in Surrey, of Surrey County, 1427 Edgewood Drive Suite, 101 Mount Airy, 27030. Dr. Joseph Price Schneider passed away May 11th after a brief illness. He was born March 14th, 1966, in Kansas City to Beverly and Terry Schneider. Joe loved life and discovering new things. He took Suzuki violin lessons in grade school, which helped him develop a love for music. He was an original and founding member of the Lexington band known as Thumper and Plaid Rabbits. Graduated from Lexington Tate's Creek High School. He was a member of the K fraternity and received an undergrad degree and a dental degree from the University of Kentucky. He did internships in Jackson, Hartford, and Williamsburg, Virginia. He practiced dentistry for over 30 years and 28 of those years at Cana Dental Center. He is survived by his parents, his brother, Ryan, and a niece and nephews, Annabeth Johnson, Cade, and Riley. Loving cousins, a devoted friend, Melody White, and Caleb France family. The Schneider family cannot begin to express the love and appreciation we have for the dental staff, friends, patients, and caregivers. Thank you. A celebration of life will be held on Saturday, May 23rd at 2 p.m. at Moody Funeral Home Chapel in Mount Airy, with Bishop Brian Johnson officiating, followed by a gathering with food and entertainment at Thirsty Souls, located at 238 Market Street. Family would love for all musicians to bring instruments for impromptu playing. In lieu of flowers, memorial donations may be made to Mountain Valley Hospice and Palliative Care, P.O. Box 325, Dobson, N.C., 27030, or to St. Jude's Children's Hospitals, 501 St. Jude's Place, Memphis, Tennessee, 38105. Moody Funeral Services in Mount Airy is serving the family. Daryl Keith Snow, 62, of Dobson, N.C., passed away at his home Thursday, May 14th. Born January 3rd, 1964, to the late Brent and Nancy McCone Snow, Mr. Snow is dedicated sports fan and avid outdoorsman. A loving father, grandfather, brother, and friend, Daryl will be missed by all who knew him. Left to cherish his memory is his sons and daughters-in-law, Dan Snow and Jordan, Dallas Snow and Sage, grandchildren Bronson Snow and Ivy Snow, sister Kathy Snow, niece Elizabeth Frost, and longtime companion Gay Cook. In addition to his parents, he is preceded in death by his stepmother, Faye Martin Snow, and the family received friends Sunday, May 17th from 1 until 2 at Double Creek Baptist Church. A funeral service will be held Sunday, May 17th at 2 p.m. at Double Creek Baptist Church with Reverend Chris Danley and Reverend Dallas Snow officiating. Burial will follow in the church cemetery. Moody Davis Funeral Services in Mount Airy is serving, in Dobson, N.C. is serving the Snow family. At this time, we would like to offer our condolences to all those who have lost loved ones in the recent times. Listen to the complete aerial obituaries over WPAQ, Monday through Saturday at 7:40 a.m. in their condensed form at 1:30 p.m. and their entirety at 4:30 p.m. On Sunday, the obituaries are heard as part of the news at 5 p.m.

0: Before we get into our next program, I'm going to give you a little weather break. Today, mostly sunny and a high of 84. Tonight, we'll have partly clouds and a low of 56. Sundays, mostly sunny and a high of 88 and a low around 58. Monday, sunny and a high of 89 and a low of 59. Tuesday, sunny and hot and a high of 90 and a low of 61. And Wednesday has a chance of showers and thunderstorms after 2 p.m. It'll be mostly sunny and hot and have a high of 90 degrees. In the evening and night, another chance of showers and thunderstorms. It'll be mostly cloudy and have a low of 60. The current temperature in Mount Airy right now is 54 degrees. 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
1: 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It's time now for the Sunday School lesson, brought to you by the Area United Methodist Churches. Here is John Hunt from Pilot View United Methodist Church in the Shoals community.
2: Good morning. This is John Hunt with Pilot View United Methodist Church with your Sunday School lesson. We're changing directions now for a little while. We're going to be in what we refer to as the Book of Acts of the Apostles. Some think that this might ought to be the Acts of the Spirit. And we understand why that might be, because this is the story of the transition from a movement led by Jesus Christ personally to a church that grew at the direction of Jesus' followers. The organizational transition was that theirs also had the guidance of the Holy Spirit, and the disciples and other apostles could be sure that they were following the will and direction of Jesus Christ. Acts is a joy-filled, powerful story of God's work to establish the church in the world. The Spirit continues to work today in God's beloved community of believers. And so we go to the first chapter of Acts, and the purpose of this lesson is to prepare ourselves for receiving the gift of the Holy Spirit through focusing on the fundamentals of our faith. The scripture that we're reading is from Luke's writing, and we know that Luke wrote the gospel and then followed it up with this chapters on the early church and the people of the early church. We'll talk about that some more. But let's listen at the scripture first. Theophilus, the first scroll I wrote concerning everything Jesus did and taught from the beginning, right up to the day he was taken into heaven. Before he was taken up, working in the power of the Holy Spirit, Jesus instructed the disciples he had chosen. After his suffering, he showed them that he was alive with many convincing proofs. He appeared to them over a period of 40 days, speaking to them of God's kingdom. While they were eating together, he ordered them not to leave Jerusalem, but to wait for what the Father had promised. He said, "This is what you have heard from me. John baptized with water, but in only a few days you will be baptized with the Holy Spirit." As a result, those who had gathered together asked Jesus, "Lord, are you going to restore the kingdom of Israel now?" Jesus replied, "It isn't for you to know the time or seasons that the Father has set by his own authority. Rather, you will receive power when the Holy Spirit has come upon you, and you will be my witnesses in Jerusalem, in all of Judea and Samaria, and to the ends of the earth." After Jesus said these things, they were watching. He was lifted up, and a cloud took him out of their sight. While he was going away, and as they were staring towards heaven, suddenly two men in white robes stood next to them. They said, "Galileans, why are you standing here looking toward the heaven? This Jesus who was taken up from you into heaven will come in the same way that you saw him go into heaven." So today, as we start really what will be 16 lessons in the book of Acts, we're going to sort of do an introduction to this. Even from the launching in chapter 1 and verse 1, as we do in the lesson, drops us into the middle of the tale. What happens in Acts makes the most sense if we first know the story of Jesus of Nazareth. And I think that I am talking to an audience that probably is fully familiar with the four Gospels and the stories that it contains. But we must also know that, as John said in his Gospel, there was not enough space to write all that Jesus did. But we get a good idea of Jesus' ministry from what we're able to read. All of the 11 are present in the first two chapters of Acts and are mentioned by name in chapter 1 in verse 13, but do not speak individually. The apostle John appears with Peter later in the narrative, but never speaks. And his brother James shows up by himself only in a report of his execution by King Herod. Some actions of the deacons Stephen and Philip, the church leader James, Paul's co-workers Barnabas, Silas, Timothy, and John Mark, the artisan couple Priscilla and Aquila. In addition, there are appearances by Jesus' mother, Mary, John Mark's mother, also named Mary, and converts Lydia and Damaris, and other followers of Jesus. But the Acts of the Apostles covers about 30 years of early church history, roughly from A.D. 30 to A.D. 60, from the ascension of Jesus and the coming of the Spirit at Pentecost till Paul's final imprisonment in Rome. We are largely going to deal with the apostles Peter and Paul. The word apostles means one who is sent to spread the gospel and is distinguished from other disciples as individuals who had been among the group that traveled with Jesus and who were witnesses to the resurrection. Paul is the exception to this, in that he testified that he met Jesus on the Damascus Road, and that is verified in Scripture in the voice that he heard. So we see in verse 3 that Jesus is with the disciples 40 days after the resurrection and before the ascension. And this is a very timely lesson in that this Sunday is called Ascension Sunday. So we're in step with the church calendar as well. Here the disciples are instructed to remain in Jerusalem to wait for God's promise. Luke cites Jesus as explicitly telling his followers to expect baptism by the Holy Spirit. Now, baptism of the Spirit would enlighten them. We see in one of the verses that he responds to their question about the arrival of God's kingdom. And he says to them, that is God's business, not yours. And he might very well be speaking to us today, because we have so many people that are being fascinated by what they understand of the second coming, while in truth, for the most of us over history, the second coming has been our deaths and our meeting with Jesus at that point. Because he said, I will come again and receive you unto myself. So we are maybe getting the emphasis on the wrong thing when we spend so much time speculating on the end of time. In reality, we are living in the between times, between the first and second coming of Jesus, and we live with the ultimate expectation that at some point, whether by our death or by the end, we will meet Jesus face to face. So that is what we should be focusing on. In Acts 1 and verse 14, plainly states that as the apostles devoted themselves to prayer, there were among them some women, including Mary, the mother of Jesus. Angels chided these people as they stood looking up, trying to get a last glimpse of Jesus as he went up. And their implied instruction was, stop standing here staring off into the distance and start looking at life around you. Here is where your witness begins. Jesus may have departed, but his mission remained. In Romans 16, for example, where Paul mentions 29 people who were workers for Christ in the church, more than a third of the people mentioned were women, and one of them, Junia, was even described as an apostle. Here, those who had witnessed the ascension returned to Jerusalem, where they gathered in an upper room. Now, again, regarding those in the upper room, in addition to the 11 disciples, remember, Judas committed suicide, so there's only 11 of them left.

0: And while we get the impression that during Jesus' ministry, his brothers were not involved, after the resurrection and the ascension, they seem to get very involved. We're told later that there was a gathering of 120 people at the time of Pentecost. In verses 16 through 26, we're told that the ascension took place on the Mount of Olives. So this is sort of a matter of coming back to where the crucifixion story began. Now, we should understand that these words that Jesus spoke to them regarding baptism, John baptized with water. But in only a few days, you will be baptized with the Holy Spirit. Over the years, the church has put great emphasis on methods of baptism. But it should be remembered that baptism is a ceremony recognizing the baptism of the Holy Spirit. It is not the water that changes people, but the Spirit of God as the Holy Spirit comes into our lives and begins to direct our lives. So we have to always be conscious that what we do in the church is in keeping with the Holy Spirit's guidance. That's all for today. Goodbye.
1: You've just heard the Sunday School lesson with John Hunt from Pilot View United Methodist Church in the Shoals community. The Sunday School lesson is brought to you by the Area United Methodist Churches. And now we present Storytime with Nana with Reverend Kathy Terman from Yadkin College United Methodist Church, and brought to you by the Area United Methodist Churches. And right before today's story, here is a musical selection, Crown Him with Many Crowns.

Good morning. What a joy it is to be with you today. I am excited about our lesson today with Story Time with Nana. I love for us to read the Bible. It's so exciting to read about what Jesus did when he was on earth, to read about God, and he is our creator, and he is our father, and just to know all the things that is written in the Bible that we can learn more about

our Heavenly Father, and about Jesus when he was on the earth. Also, many of the books were written by Jesus' disciples and Jesus' followers. We always talk about the first four books of the New Testament, Matthew, Mark, Luke, and John. And of course, these are the Gospels. And the Gospels tell us what Jesus did while he was here on earth. And I just love to read the Gospels. And so I hope you too have a Bible that you can read, and so you can learn more about Jesus while he was here on earth. And the words that he spoke were words that he wanted us to hear, as well as the people who heard them when he spoke them on earth. You heard a song at the beginning. It might be one you're not familiar with. It's a hymn. And this hymn is an old hymn. The name of it is Crown Him with Many Crowns. I hope you could hear all the words and listen to them. Some of the words are a little difficult to understand, but they go right along with the scripture that we are reading today. So I hope that after you hear the scripture, they will make more sense to you, and so you can listen to it again at the end of our program. After Jesus was crucified on the cross, on the third day he rose from the dead, and then he spent 40 days on earth, and he appeared to his disciples over and over again. And all the Gospels talk about what Jesus did during this time. He appeared to the disciples and he told them what was going to happen. He told them about the Father. He told them about the Comforter that was to come. And the Comforter was the Holy Spirit. The Holy Spirit isn't difficult to understand. It is what we experience when we feel God's presence. The Holy Spirit leads us and guides us. And we asked the Holy Spirit to be with us and to show us the way. We've often mentioned the Trinity. The Trinity is God the Father, Jesus the Son, and the Holy Spirit. The three in one. And so, the Gospel of Matthew, Mark, Luke, and John talk about Jesus' life on earth. Luke is one of my favorite Gospels. And Luke was a physician. He was a doctor. But he was also a follower of Jesus Christ. And he wrote the Gospel of Luke. Luke also wrote the book of Acts. And so it was a following of what happened on earth when Jesus was here. But the book of Acts is what happened after Jesus ascended into heaven. And you know that we have special days that we celebrate in the Christian year. We've talked about them before. For example, we celebrate Advent, the time before the birth of Christ. Then we celebrate Christmas in the Christian year. And then we celebrate Lent. And then we celebrate Easter. These are all Christian special days that we celebrate, or special seasons. This Sunday, the day that we celebrate, is the Transfiguration. The Transfiguration of Jesus. Jesus transitioned from one place to another. He went from living on earth to living in heaven. You've made some transitions before, I'm sure. Remember when you went to kindergarten and then you transitioned to first grade? Wasn't that exciting? And there's other times in your life when you will have transitions. Maybe your family has moved from one location to another, so you had to transition to a new environment. Then there's that most exciting time when you leave middle school and you get to go to high school. I remember how exciting a time that was. And then when I transitioned from high school to college,
Oh, that was fantastic. So we all have times in our lives when we transition from one thing to another. And so you see, Transfiguration Sunday is the time that we, in the Christian year, celebrate Jesus' transfiguration from the earth to heaven. So let's read in our Bible exactly what Luke wrote. The first scroll I wrote concerning everything Jesus did and taught from the beginning right up to the day when he was taken up into heaven. Before he was taken up, working in the powers of the Holy Spirit, Jesus instructed the apostles he had chosen. After his suffering, he showed them that he was alive with many convincing proofs. He appeared to them over a period of 40 days, speaking to them about God's kingdom. While they were eating together, he ordered them not to leave Jerusalem, but to wait for what the Father had promised. He said, "This is what you heard from me. John baptized with water, but in only a few days you will be baptized with the Holy Spirit." As a result, those who had gathered together asked Jesus, "Lord, are you going to restore the kingdom to Israel now?" Jesus replied, "It isn't for you to know the times or seasons that the Father has set by his own authority. Rather, you will receive power when the Holy Spirit has come upon you, and you will be my witnesses in Jerusalem, in all Judea and Samaria, and to the ends of the earth." After Jesus said these things, as they were watching, he was lifted up, and a cloud took him out of their sight. While he was going away, and as they were staring toward the heavens, suddenly two men in white robes stood next to them. They said, "Galileans, why are you standing here, looking toward heaven? This Jesus who was taken up from you into heaven will come in the same way that you saw him go into heaven." And so, that is the story of Jesus' transfiguration into heaven from this earth. And it's so exciting to think about Jesus being on earth and then to think about him returning to heaven. And we talk about this fact often. And when we say the Lord's Prayer, we talk about that we want the kingdom of heaven to come on earth. And that is when God's will be done. And so I'd like for you to listen carefully, and hopefully you can pray part of the prayer with me. So now let us pray the Lord's Prayer. Our Father, who art in heaven, hallowed be thy name. Thy kingdom come, thy will be done, on earth as it is in heaven. Give us this day our daily bread, and forgive us our trespasses, as we forgive those who trespass against us. And lead us not into temptation, but deliver us from evil. For thine is the glory and the power forever and ever. Amen. What a beautiful prayer, the Lord's Prayer. And in that prayer, some of the words might be difficult for you to understand. Trespasses are the things that we do that are wrong. When someone hurts your feelings or says something unkind to you, that is a trespass or a sin. Or maybe you've said something to someone that was unkind that you wish you hadn't have said. And you can ask that person to forgive you, but we also ask God to forgive us when we do something that is unkind.
Also, when we pray the Lord's Prayer, we are asking God for all the things that we need. We're asking Him to supply us with our food. We're asking Him to help us make decisions. And we're asking Him that we would be good followers of Jesus Christ. I hope that you will spend lots of time reading the Bible, because this will enable you to know the commandments that God gave us and the commandments that will help us live a happy, happy life. I hope you like the song, Crown Him with Many Crowns. And this is referring to the fact that Jesus Christ is King. That means He has authority over us and that He rules with authority. God is the supreme being, our Holy Father. And when we say, our Father who art in heaven, that means that God lives in heaven. He reigns over us. And so, I hope you will listen carefully one more time to the words of this beautiful old hymn. I hope you have a pleasant week, and I hope you will enjoy listening to Nana's Storytime. I hope you will encourage others to listen. May the Lord richly bless you each and every day.

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0: Is it possible to come back to God after failure or fear? 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

You're listening to WPAQ in Mount Airy, North Carolina. Good morning. Kelly Epperson here with you. We're coming up. It's 9 o'clock right on the dot. It's time for Vintage Bluegrass. Kelly Epperson going to fill in for Brother Tim Fry today. And let's see. 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That's Robbie's, 457 North Main Street, Mount Airy, the Cana General Store, Highway 52, Cana, Virginia, along with the Wildwood Farms General Store, Floyd Highway, Floyd, Virginia, and the Derby Restaurant at the intersection of Highways 89 and 52 Business in Bannertown. Now, Vintage Bluegrass, and I'm your host, Kelly Epperson, without the theme music this morning, doing a little differently. We're going to kick off with Jim and Jesse, and a good tune from 1962, I believe it is, Diesel Train, Jim and Jesse on Vintage Bluegrass.

0: Larry Richardson, along with Red Barker, Buddy Crisp, Buddy Pendleton, Ronnie Pervet, and Curly Blake, and that Blue Ridge Bluegrass County 702. Yeah, that was Little Pal, Jim and Jesse, and Diesel Train to start us off. Wes, well, we've got the vintage bluegrass cranked up this morning on WPAQ. 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
0: 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Let's continue on with more vintage bluegrass. Here's Charlie Monroe.

0: Wings of Angels, Ralph Stanley, the Clinch Mountain Boys, featuring Ricky Skaggs and Keith Whitley. Vintage Bluegrass, that was Wings of Angels, and the Red Rocking Chair, an old classic from Charlie Monroe here, and the Kentucky Partners. 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Let's hear more about the happenings at Wildwood Farms on the Floyd Highway in Floyd, Virginia.
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1: 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We will have sunset shaved ice for some great cool treats on a warm afternoon. We look forward to seeing you tomorrow for the big Cruise Inn and music jam, beginning at 1 o'clock at Wildwood Farms General Store, the Floyd Highway in Floyd, Virginia. That concludes our first portion of Vintage Bluegrass. And now we roll in to the second portion of the show, presented by the Cana Country Store on the Cana Highway in Cana, Virginia. Let's get started with an old one from Curly Dan and Jim Maynard, with the Danville Mountain Trio. You'll Be the One to Cry.

0: Dave Akeman, String Bean, and Mountain Dew. And before that, we heard Curly Dan and Jim Maynard with the Danville Mountain Trio, You'll Be the One to Cry. I don't know where that one came from, but pretty good stuff there. That's all we have is pretty good stuff. And Cana Country Store in the Cana, Virginia town. I call it a town. It's pretty wide. 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
0: 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Here's Cliff Waldron, I'm Lonesome Without You.

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0: 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Let's keep the show going. Here's Flat and Scruggs, You Are My Flower.

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0: 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Hey, you know, they've got it all down there at Robbie's. You'll find all kinds of things that you just didn't know existed anymore that you couldn't find at a place. Well, you can at Robbie's. Let's continue on with the vintage bluegrass Wabash Cannonball, the voice with a heart, Mac Wiseman.

0: Lonesome Road Blues, Ronnie Stoneman. And we also heard Jimmy Martin, Just Plain Yellow. And we heard the Wabash Cannonball from Mac Wiseman. Now another word from Robbie's.
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0: 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They're closed on Monday. 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
2: Next band is the Friendly City Playboys from Kernsville, North Carolina, Warren Phoenix.
3: Thank you very much, and I would like to introduce the rest of the members of the band. On the fiddle, we have Archie Callahan from Dobbs, North Carolina. On the banjo, we have Billy Edwards from High Point, North Carolina. And on the guitar, we have Ronald Penix from Region. And our first number is Teardrops in My Eye.

D2, and the restaurant is doing blue boy arco.

0: That is Early Up Church, and I heard his daughter Kathy in there. Maybe some others singing. That is I Know My Lord. And we heard before that, we heard some good bluegrass, vintage bluegrass. And hope you are enjoying the program today. It's about over. Let's hear another word from Derby Restaurant.
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0: Well, that's going to do it for Vintage Bluegrass. 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The Wildwood Farms General Store, Floyd Highway, Floyd, Virginia. Don't miss their music jam tomorrow from 2 to 4. You're invited to come. Bring your instrument, your voice. They have a car show, too, a classic car show from, like, 1 to 4. So be sure and head up to the Wildwood Farms General Store, Floyd Highway, Floyd, Virginia. And the Cana Country Store. 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Hope you'll join us again next week at 9 a.m. for Vintage Bluegrass. I'm Kelly Epperson, filling in for Tim Fry. This is WPAQ, Mount Airy, North Carolina. 10:02 is our time. It's time now for Through the Bible with your speaker, Dr. J. Vernon McGee. Dr. McGee answers Bible questions and answers today on Through the Bible. Now, your speaker, Dr. J. Vernon McGee.
2: The Gospel of Matthew was written for the religious man, and Mark was written for the strong man. But to whom did Luke and John write? Who were they trying to reach? Well, stay with us and find out.

0: You're listening to the Through the Bible Question and Answer Program, a ministry of the Through the Bible Radio Network with our Bible teacher, Dr. J. Vernon McGee. During the last three programs, Dr. McGee has been dealing with the question, why four Gospels? Today, he'll finish this four-part series. But before we do that, let's hear from a listener in Conroe, Texas. He writes, there is a notation to Mark chapter 16, verses 9 through 20, which says that the most reliable early manuscripts omit this passage. If this is true, why is it in the Bible, and should we accept it as canon of Scripture?
1: Well, the question is then, how did these verses get into the canon of Scripture? That is really the question that I've wrestled with, and I've come to the conclusion in my own thinking, and as I've read about the evidence pro and con of whether they should be in the Scripture, first of all, let me say that some of the older manuscripts that have been found since the King James was translated have now been discovered to be inferior to the ones that were used in the King James, the Textus Receptus. And as a result, that would mean that many of these questionable scriptures belong in the canon of Scripture. I personally take the position that they do, although I always call attention when I get to them. That's just to let anyone listening in who knows about the fact they're questionable to understand that I'm aware of the fact, but that I do treat them as Scripture. And I do believe that we ought not to build any great doctrine or system of theology on questionable passages of Scripture. I think that it would be better to not do that. In fact, I feel that we ought not to base any great doctrine or system on just one verse of Scripture. That's, of course, what many of the cults have done, and other systems of theology have done that. And that is not a sound hermeneutical approach to the Word of God. Now, may I say that the way that I think that they got into the canon of Scripture is that they probably were there in the beginning. And some scribe, in making a later manuscript, had a reason for taking them out. Now, I feel like that the last part of this 16th chapter of Mark was specifically given to the apostles, and that it had a direct reference to them, and that a scribe later on that made a manuscript, he felt, I guess, justified in just leaving this out because he says this has already been fulfilled as far as the apostles are concerned. So I take that position relative to this particular passage. I feel like, for instance, in the 8th of John, the woman taken in adultery is another example. I think that was in there from the beginning, should be treated that way, and I think some scribe felt, well, this might teach a looseness of morals, and for that reason, he felt justified in leaving it out, and so it was left out of certain manuscripts, put in others. So that would be my explanation of why they were left out. But my question is, how did they get in the canon of Scripture? Well, I believe they got in because they were there originally. And that's been my position for a long, long time. I trust that gives you maybe not a satisfactory answer for you, but for me, it's very satisfactory.
0: Here now is Dr. McGee with his final segment in his series, Why Four Gospels?
1: All right, we have already looked at why Matthew wrote his gospel. It was written for the religious man, and the religious man in that day was Israel. And so the gospel is slanted in his direction. We have already seen the gospel of Mark. And it does not contain a genealogy. Why? Because it's written for the strong man. The strong man in that day was the Roman. And it's the gospel of action, the gospel of Mark. And so it does not include the birth of Jesus. And when you come to the Gospel of Luke, where we are coming today, that's written for the thinking man, the Greek. And it contains the longest genealogy, and we need to look at that. The virgin birth is clearly delineated in the Gospel of Luke. Now, Dr. Luke wrote his Gospel of the person of Christ for a twofold reason. First of all, his purpose was a historical purpose. He wrote the most complete historical narrative in the Bible of the Lord Jesus Christ. He definitely had a literary aim. He had more wide-reaching references to institutions, customs, geography, and history of those times than does any other gospel writer. For instance, notice how he dated the birth of Christ. In Luke 2, 1 and 2, it was in the days of Caesar Augustus. And he even pinpoints it down to the time that Cyrenius was governor of Syria. Now, Luke was a poet. He records the songs of Christmas. If you've never read them, you ought to go and take the first two chapters of his gospel and read them. They're songs, Song of Elizabeth, Song of Mary, and the songs are recorded for us. Now, Luke was an artist. We saw that Mark majored in the miracles of Christ, presenting the Lord to the Romans as the man of action. But here in the Gospel of Luke, Christ gives his marvelous, matchless parables. Luke alone records the parables of the prodigal son, the good Samaritan, and the rich fool. Dr. Luke was probably equal to Paul in scholarship. Luke and Paul wrote the best Greek that we have in the New Testament. And you find in that very first sentence, it is a marvelous periodic sentence. For as much as many have taken in hand to set forth in order a declaration of those things which are most surely believed among us, even as they delivered them unto us, who from the beginning were eyewitnesses and ministers of the word, it seemed good to me also, having had perfect understanding of all things from the very first, to write unto thee in order, most excellent Theophilus. And the word that he uses here for eyewitness is the Greek word autoptai. What he says is he made an autopsy of the Lord Jesus Christ. He was an eyewitness. And the word here for minister is another interesting word. It's not the word from which we get our word deacon. Rather, it's the Greek word huperetai. That means an under-rower in a boat. Well, in a hospital, an under-rower is called an intern. And that's what he says that he was in writing this gospel that tells about the Lord Jesus. He put a spiritual stethoscope down upon that baby at Bethlehem. And he is the one to declare that he's virgin-born. Read Dr. Luke's account of how he goes into detail concerning the virgin birth, how it came to pass. And believe me, he's the man that is in a position to make the right kind of a statement. Now, Luke had another purpose in view when he wrote his gospel. He presents the perfect divine Son of God. Now, in the Gospel of Matthew, he's the Messiah who fulfills all the prophecies of the Old Testament. He's the King. And as you go through the Gospel of Matthew, you think of the words that King Lear uttered according to Shakespeare, a king, every inch a king. He's a king in Matthew. And then in the Gospel of Mark, well, he's the mighty conqueror. He's the virile ruler of this universe. He is the one with power. But now here in the Gospel of Luke, he's our great high priest, touched with the feeling of our infirmities. And today he can extend help and mercy and love to any other human being because he went through it all down here over 1,900 years ago. And I want to tell you, friends, the

wrote that, and Dr. Luke shows how it came to pass. He shows even that Mary had some doubts at the beginning. She says, "How can these things be, seeing I know not a man?" The angel explained how it was to take place. It's Dr. Luke, therefore, that gives us the virgin birth. Now, the Greek was looking for a perfect man. That's the reason their art and their literature, their philosophy, their architecture is always moving toward perfection. They were attempting to attain it, but they never did. Even their gods were quarreling. You have in the Greek world an idea that there was perfection out there. Luke writes for the thinking man, and he says, here he is. He is a savior. And if you're a thinking man, you need a savior. And so Dr. Luke's gospel has the longest account of the virgin birth, and it was written by a doctor. Therefore, it's very important because he's presenting him as the perfect man. How could he be a perfect man and be born of a sinner? Well, he was not. His father was not a sinner. And that is something that we need to keep in mind in these days in which we live. And Dr. Luke comes near explaining the virgin birth, of course, than anyone else. Now, I must get to the fourth gospel, the Gospel of John. Now, it's generally assumed that the Gospel of John is easy to understand. Often you hear the cliche, the Gospel of John is a simple gospel. And the simplicity of the language has deceived a great many folk. It's written in monosyllabic and disyllabic words. Let me lift out a couple of verses to illustrate. Notice how simple these words are. He came unto his own, and his own received him not. But as many as received him, to them gave he power to become the children of God, even of them that believe on his name. Now, we have no problem with the words themselves, but actually we're dealing there with the most profound gospel. Take an expression like this. It's found in John 14:20. Ye in me and I in you. Seven words, one conjunction, two prepositions, and four pronouns. You put these words together, ye in me and I in you. Neither the most profound theologian nor the greatest philosopher has ever been able to probe the depths of their meaning. Ye and me, we know, means salvation. And I and you, that means sanctification. But beyond that, none of us can go very far. We think sometimes because we know the meaning of words that we know what is being said. The words are simple, but the meaning is deep. Let me assure you that. Jerome said of John's gospel, John excels in the depths of divine mysteries, and no truer statement was ever made. Dr. A.T. Pearson put it like this, it touches the heart of Christ. Now, though it's assumed that John is the simple gospel, it's not always assumed that the Apostle John is the author of it. The Bauer-Tübingen school in Germany, years ago, began an attack upon the Gospel of John. And this has been a place where the liberal has really had a field day. This began way back in the days when I was a student in seminary. I had a course on the authorship of the Gospel of John. We studied it in Greek and we studied it in English. And the professor finally concluded the course by saying he thought John was the author. And we had a fellow in the class, he was quite a wag. He shuffled his feet when he was ready to make a remark, and we knew something was coming when we'd finished and the professor had made that remark. He says, well, I believe John wrote it before I started this class, and I believe it now, so I've just wasted a semester. Well, in one sense, he had. But we at least found out that there were some very good arguments for the authorship of the Gospel of John. Therefore, that has been

0: been debated a great deal. Now, one of the reasons it was felt that John might not be the author was because Papias was thought to have never mentioned the authorship of John. But Professor Tischendorf, the German who found the Codex Sinaiticus, which is probably our best manuscript of the Old Testament, by the way, that was found down at St. Catherine's Monastery in the Sinaitic Peninsula. He was working in the Vatican Library when he came upon an old manuscript that has a quotation from Papias in which it was clear that John was the author of this gospel. Now, I personally wouldn't want any better authority than that, but there's other authorities. Clement of Alexandria, who lived about A.D. 200, makes the statement that John was persuaded by friends and also moved by the Spirit of God to write a spiritual gospel. And I believe that the gospel of John is that spiritual gospel. There is not a shadow of doubt in my mind that John wrote it. And also, I believe that John wrote it around 100 A.D. I think it probably could have been one of the last books of the Bible that was written. What is the purpose of the Gospel of John? Well, accordingly, when we come to the Gospel of John, we find that he does not take us to Bethlehem because he wants you and me to grow as believers. And so many people at Christmas time spend time singing Christmas carols, and some of them actually are not Christmas carols. Joy to the World refers to the second coming of Christ, but we all sing it at Christmas time, and we just keep on singing it year after year, and we never grow. And John wants us to grow. Now, why didn't he give us an account of the virgin birth? Well, I have news for you. He did give us an account of the virgin birth. John won't take us to Bethlehem because he wants you and me to grow and become mature believers. John takes us down the silent corridors of eternity, through the vast emptiness of space, to a beginning that's not a beginning at all. Now, will you listen to this? John 1:1, in the beginning was the Word. Now, some say that the world came into being 3 billion years ago. I think they're pikers. It could have come into being billions and trillions and squillions of years ago. But no matter how far back in eternity you go, it's in the beginning was the Word. In other words, he was past tense, and that's imperfect, and that in Greek means continued action, and it means you can go back trillions of years, squillions of years in the past, and Jesus will come out of eternity to meet you. And at that time, he's already the Ancient of Days. So you can't go back to him from everlasting to everlasting. Thou art God. That's who we're talking about here. And in the beginning was the Word, and the Word was with God, and the Word was God. Now, notice something else. All things were made by him. Now, whenever that took place, whether it's billions of years ago or whether it was just a few thousand years ago, I don't know. All things were made by him. And without him was not anything made that was made. He is the one that made them. And John, in the 14th verse, says this, and the Word was made flesh and dwelt among us. The Greek philosophers and the Greek mind for which Luke wrote would stop right there and say, we're through with you. We can't follow you. But John was not writing for them, and he goes even farther than that. He says, no man hath seen God at any time. The only begotten Son, which is in the bosom of the Father, he hath declared him. The word declare means to exegete. He let him out in the open for men to see. Now, what is it he's saying here? The Word was made flesh. Now, I'm going to change that, and I'm going to change it for accuracy's sake. And the Word was born flesh and pitched his tent, that is, this tabernacle of flesh, pitched his tabernacle here among us. And he was tempted in all points, like as we are, sin apart. Came down here among us. And when he walked through Samaria, that woman at the well said to him, "How is it thou, being a Jew, askest drink of me, a woman of Samaria?" He was a human being that walked on this earth. How did he come to this earth? He was born flesh. That's the virgin birth, my friend. And John gives you it in exalted terms here. And then goes on to say that when the Word was made flesh, why, he walked among us. And no man, he says, hath seen God at any time. The only begotten Son, who is in the bosom of the Father, he hath declared him. In other words, he's led him out in the open. And if you are to know God, my friend, you'll have to know the Lord Jesus Christ, because he is God manifest in the flesh. Now, the Gospel of John, therefore, is for those who already believe. When you come to chapters 13 through 17, you can write a sign over it, "For believers only." And you could put under that, "All others stay out." I don't think that section was ever meant for an unbeliever. Jesus took his own into the upper room, and he revealed to them things that enable them to grow. And no other gospel writer gives us that. Why? Because they're the evangelists who are presenting Christ as the Savior of the world. But doesn't John do that? Yes, he does. But he is writing primarily for the growth of believers. And now will you notice something? Out yonder in that mysterious Orient, there were multitudes of people. And when I say Orientals, the Egyptians, the Babylonians, the Persians, the uncounted millions in India and in China, even to this good day, we know so little about that area of the world. What about Tibet and Outer Mongolia? It's still a mysterious East. We do know that there is fabulous wealth there, and there is abject poverty, and there is a cry. Still, the mysterious ease, the wretched man. And the Gospel of John is written to meet the need of those folks. May I say to you, that's the reason we have four gospel, to reach out and touch every area of the world, not just races, but every type of thinking of mankind, the religious man, the intellectual man, the man that is after power, then those multitudes out there today in the Orient. The Lord Jesus is reaching out for them. And friends, that's the reason that we have four gospels, and three of them give us the virgin birth. And one of them didn't need to give us the virgin birth. I hope you believe in the virgin birth today. If you're a Christian, you couldn't deny it.
1: Well, we hope you've enjoyed this four-part series on Why Four Gospels. An expanded version of this issue is available in a booklet by the same title. Or consider getting Dr. McGee's complete study on this subject, which is available on a single MP3 disc. To place an order for the book or CD, or to ask for a resource catalog, give us a call at 1-800-65-BIBLE, Monday through Thursday, from 6 a.m. to 3 p.m. Pacific Time. Or write to us when you address your letter to Questions and Answers, in the U.S., Box 7100, Pasadena, California, 91109. For those in Canada, Box 25325, London, Ontario, N6C6B1. 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
1: 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The following program on WPAQ is brought to you by God's Child Records with your host, John Reese. 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

Hello, friends. This is John Reese from God's Child Records, and we're here today with our 30-minute radio show. It's Mother's Day around here, and I'd like to wish all you moms a happy Mother's Day. It's a wonderful time of year. I know you're going to try and see your mom if you can. If she's still with you, I hope she is, and you'll tell her how much you love her. It's an important day for sure. That was a Carter Family Classic picture on the wall. We recorded that in a live setting, just one piano and three vocals. That was pretty much the band on that particular show, and we kind of felt like it worked just fine for that Carter Family song. Coming up next, I thought we'd go to something from the daddy-daughter duo. Beautiful song is called Ribbons of Love. You're listening to the God's Child Records radio show.

That was the original recording of that great song. A lot of you bluegrass fans, I'm sure, know it. Mother Prayed Loud in Her Sleep. That was Oney Wheeler. He wrote that song. It was published by a company I was with, Cedarwood Publishing, had that song and did. Ernie had a just wonderful run with that song. A lot of great bluegrass cuts of it. Oney Wheeler, I worked with him many times on the Grand Ole Gospel Show. He would always do a song about Mother. I thought that was a nice little hook he had. That was kind of his specialty. I said, well, here on Mother's Day, what would be more appropriate than letting Oney Wheeler do his most famous song? That was Oney Wheeler. Coming up next, the time has come for one of the favorite parts of our show. This is what we call Sam's Selection. Producer Samuel Reese has picked out a song or two for you. I hope you'll enjoy it as much as he does. Today he went to the Rambos. Get ready to be entertained, one of the great groups in Southern gospel music. 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

That was Tony Ray Jones doing a song from a publishing catalog entitled A Mother's Heart. Friends, that's just about going to do it for our 30-minute radio show. On behalf of the fine stations who allowed us this time, as well as producer Samuel Reese, who's done a great job as always. This has been your host, John Reese. Thanking you for being here. We hope you'll come back anytime you can. We'll begin this last section with a trip to our Wall of Fame. We're going to go to the one and only Doc Watson. Will My Mother Know Me There? This is a great cut. Until we meet again, God bless and goodbye.

You've been listening to God's Child Records music for this last little while, and I'd like to thank you on behalf of all the fine singers and songwriters. We hope you'll come back again and that some of our music has helped brighten your day. That's all for now, so until we meet again,

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2: 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And we especially welcome those here with us at the Earl Theater in downtown Mount Airy. This is the 11 o'clock hour, and it is time for the WPAQ Merry-Go-Round. We've got a wonderful duo here for the first hour, and we're delighted to see them this morning. So I'm going to turn it right over to them. We've got Big Al and Sean. So take it away, guys.

0: All right, and we are listening to Big Al and Sean here at the Earl Theater in downtown Mount Airy, and very appropriate music since we are in the Old Time Music Heritage Hall, and so just absolutely appropriate music. It's almost quarter after the hour, so we're going to go back to the WPAQ radio station right now and hear a word from our sponsor, and then we'll be right back.
1: Remember when country music told a story? When the voices were honest and the fiddles were real? Take a trip back with us to Route 740, featuring the finest classic country and classic bluegrass ever recorded. Whether you're on the road or in the rocking chair, we've got your soundtrack. It's authentic, it's heartfelt, and it's right here.

0: my knees.
1: We maybe should mention that we played a lot together in Wilmington, North Carolina. And I learned how to play up in Greensboro and around there. And we played a jam down there every Sunday night. It's still going on. I did that once a month for 16 years.
0: The infamous Satellite Sunday night.
1: Yeah. Or I just play the banjo like this. So. And meet hundreds of different people coming through.
0: Yeah.
1: All right, we'll just follow my music.
0: Yeah.
1: Try it. Yeah.
0: Okay.

0: Mm-hmm.
1: Okay. I'll follow it.
2: Well, I'm a pilgrim.

0: All right, some terrific traditional music here by Big Al and Sean this morning on the WPAQ Merry-Go-Round live from the Earl Theater, the second longest running radio show, only second to the Grand Ole Opry. We're going to send it back to the studio right now for another word from our sponsors, and then we'll be right back.
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2: And with that, sending it back downtown to the merry-go-round, here you go.
0: Thank you so much, Rowan. We appreciate it very much, and we are delighted to be here this morning at the Earl Theater in downtown Mount Airy. And we're listening to Big Al and Sean this morning, and they're doing a terrific job, and we're going to get right back to the music. So take it away, guys.

0: Thank you very much.
1: So yes, that's what we've done to that song after many years at the beach. thank you very much.
2: Prison takes away man.

0: The railroad end. Oh, McPeak brother. Larry McPeak. My softball pick. Way back when. Oh, what have we got there? Arlen Nine?
1: Yeah.
0: Yeah, let's do that. It's usually in B, I think, but we'll change it back to B.
1: Yeah.

0: All right, mighty fine, mighty fine.
1: Thank you
0: very much. Time sure flies when you're having fun, and we've already made it to the 11:45 time slot, so we're going to go back to the studio, hear another word from our sponsors, and then we'll be right back.
2: Remember when country music told a story? When the voices were honest and the fiddles were real? Take a trip back with us to Route 740, featuring the finest classic country and classic bluegrass ever recorded. Whether you're on the road or in the rocking chair, we've got your soundtrack. It's authentic, it's heartfelt, and it's right here. 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
3: And with that, we're sending back downtown to the merry-go-round. Here you go.
0: Thank you, Rowan. We appreciate that very much. And we are having a great time here at the historic Earl Theater in downtown Mount Airy for the WPAQ merry-go-round. We got a fine duo on stage here today for the first portion of the merry-go-round. So we'll go right back to Big Al and Sean, hear some more great music.

0: That was cool.
1: That was?
2: Yeah. Yeah, it was cute form.

0: Thank you, Matt.
1: Quickly, want to let the band know that we've probably got time for about one more tune. One more? If it's a typical length of an old-time tune, probably, which is a little longer usually.

0: Mighty fine. A terrific job on the first portion of the merry-go-round by Big Al and Sean, and we hope you guys will be back again. Just give Jenny a call, and I'm sure she'll get you right back into the schedule. We'll go back to the studio now, and don't change that radio dial. We'll have the second portion of the merry-go-round in just a few minutes after a news break, and we'll go back to the studio right now, and we'll be back in just a little bit.
1: 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I'm going to give you a little weather forecast right now, then we're going to go into the local news and then sports. Today, mostly sunny and a high of 84. Tonight will be partly cloudy and have a low of 56. Sunday, mostly sunny and a high of 88. Sunday night, mostly clear and a low of 58. Monday, sunny and a high of 89. And the evening and night, mostly clear and a low of 59. Tuesday, sunny and hot, and a high of 90, and a low of around 61. Wednesday, we'll have a chance of showers and thunderstorms after 2 p.m. Other than that, it will be mostly sunny, hot, and have a high of 90 degrees. In the evening and night, another chance of showers and thunderstorms, and it will be mostly cloudy and a low of 60. The current temperature in Mount Airy right now is 77 degrees. And now we're going to go and play a little news for you.
2: 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In Virginia, the NAACP and the Advance Project have asked the U.S. Supreme Court to reverse Virginia's high court ruling striking down the state's redistricting referendum, arguing the decision nullified the votes of millions of Virginians who approved the measure last month. The civil rights groups filed an amicus brief nearly a week after the Supreme Court of Virginia upheld a lower court ruling that blocked certification of the April 21st vote and declared the election invalid over constitutional problems tied to the amendment process. The referendum would have allowed Virginia to redraw its congressional map adopted in 2021 in response to similar efforts already underway in several Republican-led states at the request of President Trump ahead of the 2026 midterm elections. Governor Abigail Spanberger has signed a sweeping package of legislation approved during the 2026 General Assembly session, including a ban on the future sale and manufacture of assault-style firearms. That measure, one of the session's most contentious bills, is set to become law after Spanberger signed it without amendments she had previously proposed to narrow the legislation's scope. Lawmakers rejected those changes during the reconvened session last month and returned the bill to the governor's desk in its original form. The legislation marks one of Virginia's most significant firearm restrictions since 2020 and delivers on a major campaign promise from Spanberger. In North Carolina, a bill that would commission a state study of accelerated pathways for new teachers cleared the North Carolina Senate Education Committee unanimously earlier this week. The legislation would also expand community college workforce training for students with intellectual and developmental disabilities and fund a $4.9 million digital credential system for the state's community colleges. Senate Bill 991, Community College Workforce Readiness Act, drew no questions from committee members and no public comment before advancing. North Carolina's Republican legislative leaders have filed two new constitutional amendments aiming to load up this fall's ballot with proposals tailored to attract conservative voters to the polls. Senate Bill 1081 would guarantee North Carolinians have the constitutional right, quote, to engage in farming and forestry. Senate Bill 1082 would guarantee a constitutional right to work, banning any requirement to join a labor union or organization. Reportedly, the bill's respective sponsors claimed both rights are under threat. Charlotte residents now face new mandatory water restrictions as drought conditions continue to worsen across the Carolinas. Charlotte Water is implementing Stage 2 mandatory restrictions under its low inflow protocol, asking customers to reduce non-essential water use to help protect the region's water supply. The move comes as Charlotte experiences some of its worst drought conditions in nearly two decades. Closer to home, the death of a one-year-old in Yadkin County has been ruled a homicide. According to reports, Yadkin County Sheriff's deputies assisted with a medical emergency of the child on Bob's Lake Road in Hamptonville on April 30th. Deputies said the child was taken to a hospital for further treatment. Reportedly, detectives found evidence of non-accidental trauma the child had previously sustained. The child died as a result of the injuries. Findings by the state medical examiner's office confirmed the initial suspicions of the investigative team and the child's death was ruled a homicide. The Yadkin County Sheriff's Office and the NCSBI are investigating. That's news for WSYD and WPAQ.
3: In sports, Alex Smalley and Maverick McNealy finished the second round of play at the top of the PGA Championship leaderboard on Friday. The duo, who sit at 4 under par, will make up the final group for the third round today when the annual chase for golf's iconic Wanamaker Trophy continues. Defending champion and world number one Scottie Scheffler finished out the second round among a group of 7 golfers at 2 under.
2: British number one Emma Raducanu has reunited with U.S. Open winning coach Andrew Richardson. The partnership begins immediately with Richardson joining Raducanu in Strasbourg, where she will make her return next week after 2 idle months for illness. Raducanu was strongly criticized for splitting from Richardson shortly after her stunning win in New York in 2021. The Arkansas tennis teams are back in business thanks to a short-term funding boost that the school's athletic director said, quote, offers a viable path forward. Athletic director Hunter Juracek says donors provided funds for the teams that were abruptly disbanded 3 weeks ago. Juracek said a long-term solution for the program's financial woes is being planned. FIFA says that recording artists Shakira, Madonna, and K-pop superstars BTS will headline the first-ever World Cup final halftime show. The final halftime, curated by Coldplay's Chris Martin, will be produced by the nonprofit Global Citizen and benefit the FIFA Global Citizen Education Fund. Play begins June 11th in Mexico City. The World Cup final is set for July 19th at New Jersey's MetLife Stadium and is expected to draw millions of viewers worldwide on top of its attendees. ESPN reports that Manchester United are progressing with talks with Michael Carrick about taking its head coaching job permanently. Carrick's representatives have been in Manchester this week for discussions about what is expected to be a 2-year contract with the option of another year. The former United and England midfielder has become the club's top choice to succeed Ruben Amorim, who was sacked in January. Tributes continue to come in for Jason Collins, the NBA's first openly gay player who died on Tuesday after an 8-month battle with an aggressive form of a brain tumor. Collins spent 13 years as a player in the league for 6 different franchises. He revealed in 2013 that he was gay, an announcement that came toward the end of his playing career. Collins had been diagnosed with stage 4 glioblastoma, which has an extremely low survival rate. He was 47.
3: Yesterday's scores in the NBA playoffs, the Pistons over the Cavaliers 115-94. That series now tied at 3-all. Spurs 139, Timberwolves 109. The Spurs take that one 4-2. Major League Baseball, Phillies 11, the Pirates 9, Nationals 3, the Orioles 2, Tigers 3, the Blue Jays 2, Reds 7, the Guardians 6, Rays 7, the Marlins 2, Brewers over the Twins 3-2, Braves 3, the Red Sox 2, Yankees 5, the Mets 2, Cubs 10, the White Sox 5, Astros shut out the Rangers 2-0, Cardinals 5, the Royals 4, Diamondbacks 9, the Rockies 1, Dodgers 6, Angels nothing, Padres 2, Mariners nothing, A's over the Giants 5-2. And a local note in track and field, congratulations to Mount Airy Bears senior Brooke Haynes winning the state championship in the NCHSAA 3A girls 3200 meters. That's sports for WSYD and WPAQ.
1: And with that, we're going to send it back downtown to the merry-go-round. Here you go.
4: Rowan, we're going to need just about 30 more seconds, so if you can, find some community news and give us just a moment to get things back up with the gospel melodies.
1: Sounds good. Alrighty. Let's see. The 11th Annual Gospel Singing at the Pond, in loving memory of Hazel Blackburn Chambers, Kenneth Blackburn, Marvin and Betty Blackburn, Bill and Evelyn Blackburn, Christine Hamm, and Fred Wingler. That's June 6th, and it's featuring By Grace and Doug Davis and Blue Ridge Mountain Airs, and the Lawsons. 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And you can call them at 336-696-7236. And then a little note here, turn off Rock Creek Road on Bethany Ford Road. Evergreen Lane is approximately 1 mile on the left. In case of rain, singing will be moved to the Bethany Baptist Church on the left, just past Evergreen Lane. Surrey Old Time Music Camp, July 6th to the 7th, 9 a.m. to 2 p.m., ages 8 and up. 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You can contact Sherry White at whites, that's W-H-I-T-E-S, at surrey.edu, and you can also call at 336-386-3399. That's beginner to intermediate instruction in guitar, banjo, and fiddle, plus singing, dance, and jams. Okay, I hope that's enough time for you, Jenny. If you need any more time, just send it back my way and I'll buy you a little bit more time. But here's the merry-go-round.
4: Thank you so much, Rowan. And if you're just tuning in or just joining us, we are broadcasting live once again from the historic Earl Theater, home of the Old Time Music Heritage Hall. And if you're just tuning in, we do apologize not able to have a YouTube today. Just too many variables going on. But thank you once again to Big Al Hall and Sean Gould that had such a great first hour on the merry-go-round. And also we thank these next folks. They've been with us before, but it's been a few months, and we're so glad to have them back. Let's welcome the Gospel Melodies.
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6: Well, we're the Gospel Melodies, and we're going to start with a song called I Saw the Light.

What are the gospel melodies consisting of Candace Noah on the banjo, David Rabin on the mandolin, and he'll be playing harmonica some too, I think, and Gabe Wagner on the guitar, and my name's Tim Williams on the bass. And...

0: throat's been messing up a little this week. I ain't gonna say that's why my singing sounds like it does or anything like that, you know.
1: Excuses, excuses.
0: You hear them every day. Yeah. You wanna sing something, Gabe?
2: I'm gonna sing a song now called I'm Gonna Die on the Battlefield.

0: Oh, a wonderful way to start off the second portion of today's Saturday morning merry-go-round. Great gospel music from the Gospel Melodies. We'll tell you a little bit more about who's in this group as the program goes on. But right now, we'll hear a word from our sponsor of this portion of today's show, and that's Mayberry Motor Inn. Mayberry Motor Inn on the Andy Griffith Parkway, right across from the Mayberry Mall. We'll be right back with more music from the Gospel Melodies right after this.
1: Hello, folks. 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And when you get there, tell them Tim says howdy.
2: Well, Thelma Lou hears about this. She'll be thrilled.
3: And with that, we're sending him back downtown to the merry-go-round with Jenny Lowry. Here you go.
0: Thank you so much, Rowan. And right now, we're going to go right back to more music with our special guest, the Gospel Melodies.
4: Everybody ready?
5: 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Now we're going to do a song called I'll Fly Away.

0: You want to sing something, David?
1: I guess I could.
0: Well, I think of another song.
2: I think you should.
1: You had to show off a little bit there, Tim.
0: Yeah, I had to show off a little bit.
2: Oh, yeah.
1: All right. Since we got to let him show off a little bit, let's get the key of A chord. A chord, a little bit of Crying Holy.
2: All right.
0: That's the right one.
1: Kick it off again. Crying Holy.

0: All right, let's do the unclouded day. NG. Dual Dyke says that's Jesus' favorite chord. Jesus.
1: You're changing canons. You're changing keys in that thing without having to spend 5 minutes to tune. Are you sure that's a banjo?
2: This is a Deering banjo. I don't have to tune it much.
3: They're very good. Yep.
0: All right.

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1: 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And when you get there, tell them Tim says howdy.
2: Well, Thelma Lou hears about this. She'll be thrilled.
3: And now time for your weather forecast. This afternoon, mostly sunny and a high of 84. Tonight will be partly cloudy and have a low of 56. Sunday, mostly sunny and a high of 88. In the evening and night, mostly clear and a low of 58. Monday, sunny and a high of 89 and a low around 59. Tuesday, sunny and hot with a high of 90 degrees. In the evening, a low of 61. Wednesday has a chance of showers and thunderstorms after 2 p.m. Other than that, it will be mostly sunny and hot with a high of 90 and a low of 60. And more chances of thunderstorms and showers in the evening and night. The current temperature in Mount Airy right now is 78 degrees. And with that, we're going to send it back downtown to the merry-go-round with Jenny Lowry. Here you go.
0: Thank you so much, Rowan. And we also want to tell you that Mayberry Farm Fest is going on. They've got some cloggers outside on the street right now. And about 1 o'clock, they'll have some music starting in front of the Mayberry Antique Mall, Gap Civil, the Slate Mountain Ramblers, and the Twin Creek String Band. We'll be playing throughout the afternoon, and then we're going to have some more line dancers at 4 o'clock, and then our seed spitting contest at 4:30. Just a little story while we need to take up some time. Yesterday, it was time to pick up the watermelons for the seed spitting contest, and you think that it would be easy to determine or explain to someone seeds or no seeds. Well, I got there, and did they have a watermelon with seeds? No. So on to plan B to get one, and hopefully, of course, it said on there now they have these stickers, but we'll hope that this one that I got at the second location last night does have seeds, or I don't know what we'll do. I guess we won't be spitting seeds. So that's all going on today as part of Mayberry Farm Fest. Parking is an issue. There is no parking because there's no parking lots, so you can take that how you want and handle it how you choose. It was hard to set up speakers on the street this morning because there's nowhere to put your car. But we got it done, and hopefully everything else will go out without a hitch, and the parking lot will be completed soon. Right now, we're going to go back to more music after we thank again our sponsor for this portion of the show, and that is Mayberry Motor Inn. Mayberry Motor Inn, located on the Andy Griffith Parkway right across from the Mayberry Mall. Lots of fine restaurants around there. They do have the Coaches right across the street, as well as Aunt B's, and you even got a crosswalk now to cross over 52. So be sure and patronize their great hotel, motel, when you come into the Granite City. With that, we'll have more music now until we decide to quit. We may play until 1 o'clock before we take another break, Rowan, so you can go make you some coffee. And right now, we're going to go back to more music with our special guests, the Gospel Melodies.

0: That was Candace Noah singing I'd Rather Have Jesus. Now we're going to Leaning on the Everlasting Arms. NG. We're singing out of my favorite hymn book. This red one that says church hymnal on it.
1: Yeah, I like that
0: one. I also like soul-stirring songs and hymns. It's a good book.
2: You brought that one too, Tim.
0: Yeah. Leaning on the Everlasting Arms.
1: Who's going to kick it off?
0: You.
1: Oh, okay.

0: That's higher, right?
1: Yeah.
0: No, not today.
2: Not today. Not today.
0: Not with Jay. Well, I don't want to do it higher because I wasn't joking earlier when I said my throat's been bothering me this week. People can't tell when I'm joking and when I'm not, because I usually am. I think Candace over here is lactose intolerant. She can't take my cheesy jokes. All right. You go ahead and start us up, Candace.
2: What are we doing?
0: We're going to do, I'm using my Bible Core Roadmap. NG.
2: Okay.

0: tell y'all what. I'm going to lower this paper stand a little bit so y'all can see my pretty face.
1: Put your sunglasses on.
0: For those of you that's just listening, if you was here, you'd know that's a joke.
2: He has the face of radio.
0: Yeah, I've been told by multiple sources I got a good face for radio.
1: And the voice of newspaper.
0: Yeah, and Candace says I got a good voice for newspaper.
1: Yeah. Excellent.
3: Just looking for something.
1: Well,
3: I was going to say,

0: Now we're going to do a song called A Beautiful Life.
1: Oh, wow.
0: This is one of the songs Gabe's grandpa taught me, Gabe, and Jay, which Jay isn't here today, how to do background vocals on. My brother Jay, he usually plays fingerstyle guitar and sings tenor, but he's not here today.
2: Gabe can sing tenor.
0: It might sound better if I'd sing tenor 10 or 15 miles down the road.
1: I anticipated that one. I anticipated he was going to say that.
0: Well, that's probably got that from your dad.
1: Yeah.
0: All right.
1: I say that one, too. So I can't say
0: yeah, go ahead and give an intro.

0: Bro.
1: Got something you want to do, David?
2: Oh, I guess I could. Getting
3: B flat.
4: B flat. Why you want B flat, David?
3: Cause I'm B flat because I don't C sharp.
4: Oh, that is good. That is good. I'm here. I found.
1: Are we really going to B flat?
3: Yeah.
1: My least favorite key.
4: I think.
3: Power in the blood.
4: It's usually mine too.
1: Power in the blood.
3: Yeah, power in the blood. B flat.
4: Power in the blood.
3: Kick it off, man.
4: Me?
3: Yeah.
4: Ooh,
3: I can try to kick it. I can try to kick it.

0: do, where the soul never dies.
1: Oh, that's an man.
2: E?
0: Yeah, that is an E.
1: E?
0: Yep.
1: Oh, I am on a break. What do we even do again?
0: We normally do it in E.
1: Really? Oh.
0: Not better. We just do turn around in it.
1: Oh.
0: We used to do this song when Gabe's great-grandpa, Joe Dellinger, was stuck at home. And we'd do this song, and he'd raise his hand and start yelling. And the first time he did it, the way his yell sounded, I thought something was wrong. But it wasn't something wrong.
1: Something right.
0: Yeah, it was something right.
1: Something
0: but
1: right.
0: He scared me.
1: Yeah.
0: First time. I was like,
1: something right, baby.

0: Great job, our special guests here on this portion of today's Saturday morning merry-go-round. Just a hint past 1 o'clock, so we will send things back to you, Rowan, and get another quick look at the weather. Then we'll be hearing from our friends over at the Mayberry Music Center, and we'll be back with more music. 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
1: Alrighty, time for your little weather forecast. This afternoon, mostly sunny and a high of 84. Tonight, partly cloudy and a low around 56. Sunday, mostly sunny and a high of 88. Sunday night, mostly clear and a low of 58. Monday, sunny and a high near 89. Monday night, mostly clear and a low around 59. Tuesday is going to be sunny and hot and have a high of 90 and a low of 61. And Wednesday carries a chance of showers and thunderstorms after 2 p.m. It'll be mostly sunny and hot with a high near 90 and a low of 60. And in the evening and night, another chance of thunderstorms and showers. The current temperature in Mount Airy right now is 79 degrees. 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
0: 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That's Mayberry Music Center, Historic Main Street in downtown Mount Airy. Right back to more music now. We've just got to take one more break here about halfway through this last segment. So we'll play about 3 songs and take our final break, if that's all right with the group. Let's bring back the gospel melodies.
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0: Paul Candace is switching back and switching instruments. I'd like to thank everybody for that is listening, whether you're on the radio or in person. Thank you guys so much for listening to us. And if there's one thing that Jesus Christ is the answer. All this crazy world, He is the answer. And only God could have brought this group together. That is for sure. And now we're gonna turn things back over to Team Williams.
1: All right. Go ahead and start us up, Gabe.

0: Great message there in that gospel song from the Gospel Melodies. We're going to send things back to you, Rowan, and go ahead and get us caught up until the bottom of the hour, and we'll let the group play up until 1:30 today. We'll be back with more music from the Gospel Melodies right after this.
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3: And with that, we're sending it back downtown to the Mary.

0: Around with Jenny Lowry. Here you go.
1: Thank you so much, Rowan. And right now we do have about 9 minutes away from the bottom of the hour. And so we'll just ask y'all to go ahead and play up until the bottom of the hour. Maybe time enough for three songs. They've done a great job. Thank you also to Big Al and Sean. Did a great first hour with old time music. So right now we'll go back to more music here with the Gospel Melodies.
2: I don't think I've ever sang two in a row when we go somewhere. But I'm going to sing another one. He Set Me Free. You want to kick it off?
3: No, I saw that.
2: Yeah, just play it. It's a song.

0: I usually try to spare the people from having to hear him sing too much. That's a joke.
1: Yeah.
0: Mm-hmm. I'd be too scared to say that for real about you.
2: Yeah.
0: All right, now we're going to do I Am a Pilgrim. This time we're not going to have our Chet Atkins with us, though.

0: Well, it sure has been a pleasure, and we got about 2 minutes, so we'll let you finish up with whatever you think you can fit into that. Like you said, play it real fast. I'm just joking.
1: Real fast.
0: Thank you so much to the Gospel Melodies.
2: That last verse in I Am a Pilgrim, when Merle Travis did it, he didn't do it on the record. But he did that verse later when he played with the Nitty Gritty Dirt Band on Will the Circle Be Unbroken album. But on the original recording, he didn't do that verse. Now we're going to do Lead Me to Calvary. Thank you.

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Hope that you'll stick around and enjoy what I got picked out right here on the Country Classics.

Boy, that's a nice recording. That's the Carolina Tar Heels, Doc Walsh on banjo, vocal, Clarence Ashley, or Tom Ashley on guitar and vocal, and Gwyneth Foster on harmonica and vocal. 1932, that was released on the Victor label. It's kind of a really hard one to find. Great record, though. Then we started out with an instrumental number, and Joe pulled the wrong switch. I do that every time. Anyway, it was Arthur Guitar Boogie Smith from 1951 doing River Rag. That fella came up with some beautiful instrumentals. I don't know how many I have by him. I'll get some more of them on the radio here. Let's go back and listen to Low Stokes North Georgians on Columbia Records from 1930. And that's a nice song. You'll be humming this to yourself all day long. Left All Alone Again Blues, Low Stokes.

The one and only Jimmy Rogers, America's blue yodeler, the singing brakeman. He's the one that got me interested in collecting records when I was about 14 years old. I just went crazy when I heard Jimmy Rogers. And I had to have his records, and nobody, no stores had them. Nobody knew nothing much about anything about Jimmy Rogers, but I sure went out and found them. And I'm so glad I did here on the Country Classics. Don't forget, if you enjoy the program, send me an email. joesvintagecountry@gmail.com. That's joesvintagecountry@gmail.com. Let's go back to 1936. The Carter family, Sarah Pete and Mother Maybelle for the Decca label. And a good advice, you better let that liar alone.

Oh, yes, indeedy. That's what you call the good old bluegrass. And that was Carl Saltzman doing Goodbye, My Love on the old Capitol 78 from the mid-1950s. And then we started out with Bill Monroe and the Bluegrass Boys, the First Whippoorwill. And I think it's time to put on a gospel number. Here's Dewey and Essie Bassett, late 30s. Jesus paved the way.

Dewey and Gassy Bassett, I think is the way you pronounce that. Jesus Paved the Way, a Bluebird record around 1938. And I'm looking at the clock, and I swear to goodness, the time is all gone. I don't know where it goes, but it flies when you have good music. Stay tuned for Ivy Shepherd's Born in the Mountains. She's just raring to go over there. She's got a big stack of records. And if everything works out all right, I'll be back at you next Saturday, just a little past 1:30, with another country music classic for you. From WPAQ, the voice of the Blue Ridge, your radio friend Joe Bizarre. 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

Howdy, howdy, and a mighty, mighty good day to you. Welcome to another edition of Born in the Mountain, right here. Where else but on the voice of the Blue Ridge, WPAQ, 740 AM, Mount Airy, 106.7 on the FM side of the dial, radiating 10,000 watts of glorious goodness since 1948. I'm Ivy Shepherd, happy to be here with you today for an hour of good old time and bluegrass music. 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Find them in Winston-Salem at the Cobblestone Market on Saturday mornings. Try some of them world-renowned Joe Bizarre-approved pork chops. Take home a bouquet of flowers. And if you forgot your mama last week, well, it's not too late. Just remember her today. She'll be glad you did. And I think I was a little bit remiss last week. I didn't play too many Mother's Day offerings. So let's start it off with one that seems fitting. Here's Molly O'Day.

Do not worry at all, for I'm just a going through. We'll not have to work. I will not have to work. No, not even change myself. And look to me.

There's the remarkable plan of Roscoe Holcomb of Daisy, Kentucky, is captured on a record and tape by the late John Cohen and released on Folkways Records. We also heard Burnett and Rutherford with a little Stream of Whiskey and got things started off with Molly O'Day, Mother's Gone But Not Forgotten. And we'll keep on now with the music. And I knew that Frank Blevins had had a radio show here back in the late 20s, early 1930s, and hadn't really ever caught any actual written evidence of it. But I was speaking to Marshall Wyatt when I was down at the Shellac Bash in Asheville a couple weeks ago, and we got to talking about Blevins, who he was a good friend of, and he said, oh, I've got a postcard that he got. I took a picture of it. So I thought I'd share that with you, and then we'll have a tune that was recorded by Frank Blevins. He was from Ashe County, North Carolina. I was 15 years old when he made his first recordings for Columbia Records and then made a great living in Marion, Virginia at a chair factory that he owned. But this is Dear Frankie, we have many letters in regard to your last broadcast and wish you could have stayed with us through the night. We think there's a strong probability of getting a sponsor for an hour of your music on your next test, which takes place at midnight, October 25th and 26th. Wish you could come the afternoon before then. Write me if you can. Heard from almost all states and Canada. J.W. Worley, Program Director, WEHC Radio, October 6, 1930.

The great Buck White from 1937, a recording made in September in Chicago for Vocalion Records. Shake 'em on down. The other side of that is Pine Bluff, Arkansas. And just a month later, he was convicted of shooting a man in the thigh. Was convicted of murder and sent off to Parchment State Penitentiary. And that kind of cut his recording career a little bit short, but he was recorded more by Alan Lomax and then also had a recording career later on in life. And he's one of the legendary blues artists. And here's another one you might enjoy. This is Buddy Boy Hawkins.

Well, you can't mistake that sound from February 1936. That's the Monroe Brothers with In My Dear Old Southern Home. We also heard the blues stylings of Buddy Boy Hawkins. He from the Mississippi Delta area, likely or possibly Alabama. He recorded 12 sides, but is considered an important figure in the early history of blues music. And what we got next is a fella who took a while to get going, but once he did, he was really moving on. This is Hank Snow from his first recording session in Canada.

That's Hank Snow. This is Born in the Mountain. I am Ivy Shepherd. Happy to be here with you. Thanks so much for dialing in here this afternoon. We got a lot more good music coming your way. And if you're out there listening in, know of something that I need to share, some records maybe that need to be preserved, transferred, heard on the air, just not lost, then get in touch. Send me an email, ivy@borninthemountain.com. You can also find me online in all the likely places, or take down this address, write me a real old-timey letter. Just pull out that pencil and pocket knife, sharpen it up, find you a scrap of paper, and write down P.O. Box 45, Emory, Virginia 24327. I'd love to hear from you, and I'd love to help preserve some more music, because that's what it is all about. And here now is Roy Acuff, Little Trouble, Trouble.

Wade Maynard, the Blue Ridge Mountain Blues. Sounds like that fiddle's had a little crash there, but they worked it out. Stay tuned. 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We're back now with more Born in the Mountain, and thanks so much for being here today. Let's go to May 19th, 1954, and turn things over to Lester Flatt, Earl Scruggs, Curly Sackler, Paul Warren, Chubby Wise, Don't This Road Look Rough and Rocky.

0: That's Bill Clifton for Starday Records in May of 1955, and featuring Curly Lambert, Georgie Shuffler, Johnny Clark playing the banjo, Little Whitewashed Chimney. And we will keep on now with the music, and here's another banjo picker who I think is mighty fine. I've played this before. I'll play it again. He's the reason Rounder Records were started. This is him live off the stage at the Union Grove Fiddlers Convention in 1967.
1: The Baron of Union Grove, sometimes referred to as the South's greatest banjo comedian, our own George Pegram. Come on up, George. Hey, up from Union Grove. What you gonna do, George? What you gonna do?
2: John Henry, my boy.
1: George is going to do John Henry like nobody but George can do it.

That's the Natural Bridge Blues, as played by the extraordinary fiddling Fred Cockrum, recorded on Mac Snow's Records label. Looks just awfully similar to Mountain Records. And let's go down to Johnson City now. Here's Clarence Green.

down to Nicaragua, as far as I could go. What a darndest bunch of soldiers that you ever saw. On the Tennessee River, down below the lock and dam, I was looking for my good gal, thinking she my Fatima's brown. Down in Johnson City, for hospitality, for the finest bunch of people in

Tell Me That You Love Me. That's the original Carter Family, Sir A.P. and Mother Maybelle from June 11th, 1931, a recording they made in Louisville, Kentucky in those desperate days of the recording industry when they were doing anything they possibly could to sell a record. And in that session, Jimmy Rogers teamed up with the Carters and did his only sacred number with Sarah Carter, A Wonderful City. And we'll have to get that one on a show coming up soon. And it is hymn time here now on the program. And time has just flown by. Last week I played a recording from the Tennessee Harmony Boys, and I have another one to share with you today. It's called A Lonesome Feeling.

Dillard Anderson and Solon Maynard. I like their singing, A Lonesome Feeling. That's the Tennessee Harmony Boys self-released record from the late 1940s. That's about all the time that we got here today for Born in the Mountain. I am Ivy Shepherd. I sure have enjoyed being with you. Thanks so much for dropping by for the show today. Don't forget our fine sponsor, PTB Farm. They are the pig, tater, and bean people, and you can find them in Winston-Salem at the Cobblestone Market on Saturday mornings. Talk to them about the old-timey farming ways. 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And keep in touch. I want to hear from you. 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Help me preserve this music. Let's keep it spinning, and I'm going to hit it on down the old Lee Highway. So goodbye, good luck, and God bless you. If everything works out all right, I'll be back at you same time, same place next week, right after the Country Classics. So long.

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1: 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They're open 10 to 4 Tuesday through Friday and 10 to 3 on Saturday. 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
0: Thank you, Ivy, and good afternoon to y'all out there in radio land. It's time once again for the Blue Ridge Spotlight. Three great big hours full of good music. So y'all settle in and let me take care of this stuff for you. Let's get started here with one from the Lonesome Pine Fiddlers.

All right, there's James King and my aching heart. Hey, I heard from Daryl Parker. He's listening in down in North Charleston, South Carolina. And he called and said he'd like to hear some Kitty Wells. And believe it or not, Daryl, I got some Kitty Wells for you. Here she is with the Singing Waterfall.

0: Nim, you seen that duck around here today?
1: He's standing right over there in the corner, Sam.
0: What if you get him?
2: All right, there's Kitty Wells in the Singing Waterfall going out to Daryl Parker down in Charleston, South Carolina. Had a little bit of a rocky start. That was track four, and I think I started out with track five, and then I tried to change it back to four, and I went to track three, and it just goes to show you, you don't trust old people with high-tech equipment. Moving right along, I think we got some music from the Lost and Found right here.

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Glad to have y'all along. It's 29 minutes past 3 o'clock, and we're just getting started just now, scratching the surface. How about some good music here from the Bailey Brothers?

All right, there's one of our local legends that's been flipping with all them cabbage down. Got some good music here from the Barrier Brothers. No relation to me. These guys spell their name with an A. The Barrier Brothers and the Ozark Mountain Boys, and they're going to do for us Blue Ridge Mountain Home.

prepare some early country jamming for you with Make Me a Pallet on Your Floor. Well, let's switch gears here. And what I mean by switching gears is we're going to go over to 45 RPM and listen to one from Ted Prilliman and the Virginia Ramblers. Here they are with Can I Sleep in Your Barn Tonight, Mister?

0: There's Emerson and Waldron in Midnight Special. You're listening to WPAQ, Mount Airy, North Carolina. It's 4 o'clock, and looking at the forecast really quick here. This afternoon, mostly sunny and hot, and with a high near 84 degrees. That's kind of hot. Tonight, partly cloudy with lows around 56 degrees. Sunny on Sunday with a high near 88 degrees with a calm wind. Sunday night is going to be mostly clear with lows around 58 degrees. And on Monday, sunny with a high near 89 degrees, a calm wind becoming south 5 to 9 miles per hour. And then on Monday night, mostly clear with lows around 59 degrees. And on Tuesday, sunny and hot once again with a high near 90. 84 degrees currently here in Mount Airy and partly cloudy skies. And that is your weather forecast here at 4 o'clock. We'll be right back after these messages.
1: 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You might even catch an impromptu jam session. If you do, feel free to join in or just tap your toes and enjoy. What I'm really saying is, whether you're on a mission to grab some replacement strings, have your instrument repaired, or purchasing just one more Blue Ridge guitar for your collection, you'll find all that plus a good helping of Mayberry musicality and hospitality at the Mayberry Music Center, located at 117 North Main Street, across from the Easter Brothers mural in downtown Mount Airy. They're open 10 to 4 Tuesday through Friday and 10 to 3 on Saturday. Locals and tourists alike, all are most welcome.
0: And go by and see those fine folks at Mayberry Music Center, 117 North Main Street, right here in Mount Airy. To be honest with you, I sent someone down there yesterday. She was looking for something, and I said, check out Mayberry Music. If they don't have it, you may not even need it. So go over there and let them know that you heard all about it right here on the Blue Ridge Spotlight.
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There's Earl Taylor and the Stony Mountain Boys with Beautiful Brown Eyes. Well, Daryl Parker has another request for me. He wanted to hear something from the Dixon Brothers. They were from South Carolina. He said don't play the Schoolhouse Fire. He's heard that one enough. So, Daryl, I found one here that you might enjoy. Here's the Dixon Brothers from 1936. This one is called Sales Tax on the Women.

3 cents cash. That's the way my money goes spinning. But take off my hat and hit me with a bat if you put the sales tax on the women. Well, it don't mean any harm when I step out at night. Happy times with ladies I've spent. Sales tax on the kisses just wouldn't be right. In my pockets I would never

from 1936, take off my hat and hit me with a bat if you're going to put the sales tax on women. That was going down to Charleston, South Carolina for Daryl Parker. Well, Daryl, you got us all shook up in here now. We don't know what to do. So how about Ashley Watkins and Andrew Small?

There's Ashley Watkins and Andrew Small with the Weary Lonesome Blues. They do some great music as a duet, and they're also part of the Alum Ridge Boys. And Ashley, which you hear right here on WPAQ every now and then, I know I play them a lot. I hope everyone else does as well. We got a bunch of requests here, and I'm going to start with this one right here. Here's Flattin' Scruggs and the Legend of the Johnson Boys.

Going over to Stoneville, North Carolina, to Don Smith, who's listening in this afternoon. That was the Monroe brothers, Bill and Charlie, with the New River Train. Let me remind you once again that you're listening to the Blue Ridge Spotlight here on WPAQ. And looking at the clock, it's about time for some old-time music. Here's Otis Burress and Fortune and June Apple.

There's Earl Taylor and Jim McCall and the Stony Mountain Boys and Someone to Love You When You're Old. Hey, just heard from Rufus Griffin. He's listening in. He wanted to hear this one right here from the Johnson Mountain Boys. Here's Duncan and Brady. Hey,

There's the Johnson Mountain Boys and Duncan and Brady. That one's going down to Rufus Griffin. Rufus gave me an alternate. If I couldn't find that one, he'd like to hear Let the Whole World Talk. And, hey, let's just go ahead and play both of them. Here's the Johnson Mountain Boys once again and Let the Whole World Talk.

0: Uncle Henry, you got a song?
1: Yeah, I'm supposed to sing one here. If you'll scoot over and give me a little room and give me the key.
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1: room to scoot over. I know, and I'm having to kind of push my way around here. Give me a chord there to get me started. Is that a chord?
2: That's a chord.
1: Well, you better give me a rope. 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The title of this one is, I took my girlfriend down in the cornfield and kissed her right between the ears.

0: There's the 5 mile mountain road with the Alabama Jubilee. It's 5 o'clock. 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Looking at the forecast, mostly sunny this afternoon with a high near 84 degrees. Tonight, mostly cloudy with lows around 57. On Sunday, sunny with a high near 89 degrees. And on Sunday night, mostly clear with a low around 59 degrees. On Monday, sunny with a high near 89 degrees. And on Monday night, mostly clear with lows around 60. And on Tuesday, sunny and hot once again with a high near 90 degrees. Currently, it's partly cloudy and 83 degrees here at WPAQ. We'll be right back in about 16 seconds with a whole bunch of music for the final hour of the Blue Ridge Spotlight. 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

There's a Tennessee bluegrass band with an old Ernest Tubb classic, Letters Have No Arms. And I had a call. Feller was listening in. He wanted to know who was doing Let the Whole World Talk because he missed the first part of that. That was the Johnson Mountain Boys. And earlier in the show, I think I played some Stanley Brothers. That was a little comedy routine a while ago, but I think it's high time we played them again. Here they are.

That's our friends from Kentucky right there. That's the band Fenced In and Forever Ain't No Trouble Now. You're listening to the Blue Ridge Spotlight. We got just about 30 minutes left to go, so don't do anything crazy and turn the dial or turn it off or all that good stuff, because we still got a bunch of good music, and you won't believe how much music I could squeeze into 30 minutes. So let's go ahead and get that started right now with Moore and Napier.

traditional grass right there, and I can't go on this way. Well, Kentucky Chuck is listening in out there in Kentucky. He got a request in right under the wire right here. He wants to hear Tennessee by Jimmy Martin.

That's little Ronnie Pavette there.

your player Kenny.

There, Jimmy Martin and the Sunny Mountain Boys and Tennessee. That was a live version of Tennessee, of course. And I didn't mean to play the live version, but it was pretty good. I like that. Hey, we got a little bit of time left. Let's see what we can do here. How about some music from the Gillis Brothers?

There's a couple of gospel songs for you, Flat and Strokes there, and right before that we heard Bill Monroe, and I'm traveling on and on. And I'm going to be traveling on and on in just a few minutes because my time is up. This show has come to an end, and I want to thank y'all for tuning in today. And all those calls and requests, you kept me busy there for a while. I couldn't get one request found until I was looking for another one, but that's good. It makes the day go by and makes the show a little bit better each week. So y'all come on back again next Saturday afternoon. We'll do all this again. In the meantime, have a great weekend, and I'll see you Monday morning right here on The Voice of the Blue Ridge. Good night.

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0: Get to making with Jive, boy. You shout when it hits you.
1: Yes, indeed.
0: Yes, yes. Yes, you shout when it hits you.
1: Yes, indeed.
0: When the spirit moves you, you shout hallelujah.

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The sky was full of moon, the moon was full of smiles, and I was full of joy and ecstasy. So I raised my hat, she raised her eyes, it was easy as ABC. The trees were full of birds, the birds were full of song, the song kept saying kiss her tenderly. So I raised my arms, she raised her lips, and now she belongs to me. I said, would you like to cuddle? Would you like a little bit of love? She said, of course I'd like to cuddle. What do you think that I'm made of? And now we've got a house. The house is full of rooms. Of course you know we've got a nursery.

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0: he refused very coldly. How long can a lady resist? How long can a lady resist? She said no, I said please. She said no, I said please. She said no, I said please, pretty baby. She said no, I said why? She said no, I said why? She said no, I said try. She said maybe. I said now? She said well. I said ah, this is swell. And the way she looked at me was a crime. And at last, you can guess, she said yes, yes, yes, yes, yes. That's the word she really meant to say all the time.
1: I said no, he said please. I said no, he said please. I said no, he said please, pretty baby. I said no, he said why? I said no, he said why? I said no, he said try. I said maybe. He said now? I said, well, he said, ah, this is swell, and you'll never know how much it will mean. So at last, I confess, I said, yes, yes, yes, yes, yes.